0: the LNG Canada investment, the largest industrial one. Prior to the initial LNG Canada agreement, First Nation had been forced to settle for compensation through jobs and impact agreements. Haisla pushed it further again with Cedar LNG, the first majority Indigenous-owned project. Since then, there have been more than $14 billion in Indigenous equity agreements in major projects across Canada. Tuesday's agreement will see the Haisla, Kitsilas, Kitsimkalam, Gitgatla, and Gitgat create a new partnership. It will have the option to invest up to $1 billion to purchase the LNG tank for Phase 2. All of that is, of course, hinged on final investment decisions. Through the first days, chiefs at AFN's annual General Assembly have put up a united front. On Tuesday, they unanimously passed a resolution to challenge PM Mark Carney's recent major project reforms. Those aim to see projects approved within a year and create new office to speed up Indigenous consultation. National Chief Cindy Woodhouse says they're fundamentally designed to attract investment and pander to industry. She says the government can set all the timelines they want, but can't put a deadline on First Nation rights. Delegates also say the timeline brings the legitimacy of the projects into question. Their resolution will see them oppose all reforms which weaken environmental protections or undermine, limit, or suppress First Nation consultation. Another unanimous resolution calls on Ottawa to criminalize residential school denialism, despite the Senate's Human Rights Commission approving it. They unanimously removed an amendment to Bill C-9, which would have made it hate speech. It's known as the hate speech bill, and it did pass without amendment. But Woodhouse calls it a regressive setback for reconciliation. Other topics discussed included clean drinking water legislation, the Alberta to BC pipeline, and Alberta's separation. Delegates also agreed to reform a united front to challenge any separation talks, including from Quebec. They also formed a table to discuss all those topics and more ahead of a huge fall meeting with the PM and all premiers. That is set for October 26. And that's your news to the hour. If there's news in your community, contact our news team by emailing news@cfnrfm.ca. Kobe Smith will be back with your sports, and I'll be right here with your local weather forecast.
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4: In sports, it's coming down to a Sunday afternoon as defending champs Argentina will take on 2010 champion Spain in this year's World Cup final. Argentina is led by Lionel Messi, the tournament's all-time leading scorer. Meanwhile, Spain is led by Lamine Yamal. He has the tournament's best defense. Argentina is looking for its fourth title and aims to be the first back-to-back champion since Brazil in 1958 and 1962. Spain is after its second title. Major League Baseball's regular season resumes tonight as the Phillies host the Mets. It's the only game on schedule. The Jays will welcome the White Sox for a three-game series starting tomorrow. And LeBron James remains undecided about where he'll play this season. The NBA's all-time scoring leader and current free agent spoke today, but did not reveal his next team choice. Fans at Fantastic Fest in New York urgently awaited for his decision. James, recording an episode of his Mind the Game podcast, mentioned teams such as Cleveland, Miami, and Golden State, but gave no hints. He confirmed leaving the Lakers after eight seasons. James, the NBA's oldest active player, has storied a career and is entering his 24th season. Speculation continues as fans await his next move. And that's your sports update today.
0: Here's your 5 o'clock weather across northern BC. In Haida Gwaii, sunny 17 degrees with overnight lows to 14. Prince Rupert, sunny at 15 degrees, overnight lows to 11. Terrace, Kitimat, and Inland section is enjoying sunshine at 29 degrees with lows to 14. Smithers, it's sunny and 28 degrees with overnight lows to 10. Burns Lake is sitting at 28 degrees with overnight lows to 6. Heat warning remains in effect for Fort Nelson and Fort St. John. Fort Nelson, 28 degrees, dropping to 11 overnight. Fort St. John, 29 degrees, lows down to 14. Atlin with lows of plus 5. Dease Lake is 22 degrees, now a low plus 5. Lower Post, 22 degrees, overnight lows of 8. Quesnel is a hot 31 degrees with overnight lows to 11. Williams Lake, currently 30 degrees, overnight lows down to 11. Bella Coola, 30 degrees, lows of 12. And Bella Bella is sunny, 25 degrees, and lows to 12. Stay safe, hydrated, and if you can, check on your elders.
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Your Nation, your station, CFNR, man, do I ever love it when this song makes my playlist. Billy Idol, man. Amasa, Amagarisoex, good day and good afternoon. Let's take a quick trip back in time to see what happened on this day. It was in 2022, two songs from the 80s found their way back into the U.S. top 40 thanks to Stranger Things. Metallica's Master of Puppets landed at number 40, while Kate Bush's Running Up That Hill climbed all the way to the top to number 4. It just goes to show you how one great TV show can introduce classic songs to a whole new generation. Also on this day in 2022, Jennifer Lopez and Ben Affleck tied the knot in a surprise Las Vegas wedding. They were originally engaged back in 2002, but called it off before making it down the aisle. Nearly 20 years later, they gave love another shot, but this time they made it official. We've still got lots coming up for the afternoon, including the birthday bash and the story behind the song, where we're going to take a deep look into the song and how it became the song that we know. No matter what day of the week it is, there's always one that always seems to, you know, get all the attention. Let's hand the spotlight over to Mr. Monday with the original cast on CFNR.

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1: It is time now to take a trip out to Hoskins, Ford, and Smithers. If you're looking for a deal with a Peel, there's one man to talk to, and that's Rob Peel.
2: Well, we had some blue skies going into the weekend. The weekend may be a potpourri of conditions, whatever be the case. Hope everyone has a great Easter long weekend. Hoskins Ford, of course, closed Good Friday, respectively, open Saturday and Monday. So note that. 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

Loving the energy from that song, Once Bitten, Twice Shy, on Your Nation, Your Station, CFNR. It is time once again for CFNR's birthday bash again. So if you know somebody with a birthday coming soon, send me an email. 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Let me know who's celebrating, where they are from, and who the shout out is coming from. Happy birthday to Anthony Tibbetts from Burns Lake and Allison Bolton from Gitsilasu. Happy birthday, BJ and Anthony. That's how I know Allison. And now the celebrity birthday quote of the day comes from OSHA. Life should not only be lived, but it should be celebrated. Now let's keep the good times rolling with some more great tunes. OSHA said life should be celebrated, and I can't think of a better way to celebrate than with a little David Bowie. Golden years on Your Nation and Your Station, CFNR.

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The Hello Crows bringing in Red Flag on Your Nation, Your Station, CFNR. All right, it's time to get into the story behind the song. Believe it or not, Mr. Brightside was like one of the first songs that the Killers have ever written together. Brendan Flowers had just teamed up with guitarist Dave Kinnock when Real Life gave them some pretty heavy inspiration. So Brandon was, he said, was like he walked into a pub in Las Vegas and found his girlfriend with another guy. That heartbreak and all the jealousy and overthinking that came with it became the foundation for that song. In fact, he was still feeling those emotions while he was writing it. There's something you may not have noticed, but the song doesn't really have a second verse. Brandon simply repeats the first one, and the band thought about changing it, but they realized it perfectly captured how jealousy works. You replay the same thoughts over and over again in your head. So more than 20 years later, Mr. Brightside is still one of the biggest sing-along songs in the world, which is not bad for one of the first songs the band had ever wrote. Now, let's try and stay on the bright side and turn this one up. It's the Killers on CFNR.

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7: 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Bob Seger. The Who. The Who. 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

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Well, it is time for me to go home, but before I go, I want to say thank you for joining me and, of course, making CFNR a part of your day. There is still more show coming up. Don't miss Journeys coming up after my show. And then these nothing but 70s music from 7 until 9. I'm going to be heading over to Youth Night at the Gidlachtachnishka office. It feels like it's been weeks since we've been all together, so I'm looking forward to seeing everyone again. Before I go, Motley Crue's Home Sweet Home almost wasn't released because their record label didn't think a power ballad fit the band's wild image. Good thing the band trusted their instincts, because it went on to become one of the greatest rock ballads of all time. I actually got to see Motley Crue live back in the mid-2000s, and man, that was a fun night. So much fun that I do not remember Aerosmith. Man, it's so bad. Let's turn it up with Motley Crue on your nation, your station, CFNR. Have a great night and enjoy your dinners. This is the Chad Sandgilks. I'm Anik Susam. Take care, everybody.

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5: Emma Hoople from the CFNR Newsroom. I'm Sabrina Spencer. According to the results of a new national study, the majority of Indigenous women experience mistreatment during childbirth. Led by UBC professor, the study surveyed over 6,000 participants between July of 2020 and February of 2022. Of the 309 Indigenous participants, 63% reported facing mistreatment during the childbirth process. For non-Indigenous participants, that sat around 50%. The specific kinds of mistreatment were also more severe for Indigenous women. That includes 37% being left unattended when they needed help and 35% being ignored or refused care. Results were also higher for younger participants and those with Indigenous partners. The province has acknowledged the Indigenous-specific discrimination in health care before. They say they are working to create new First Nation-led primary care centers to tackle that. So far, there are 9 province-wide, with another 6 in the works. Recreational steelhead fisheries on the Skeena provide a $23 million boost to BC's economy annually, according to a new report. Commissioned by the Babine River First Nation, the study was conducted by Big River Analytics. It found that close to 80% of the economic impacts they generate also remains in the North Coast Nechaco region. Guided angling in the Upper Skeena dwarfs commercial output, providing 60% of the region's steelhead-related earnings. They also calculate that each steelhead caught and destroyed in commercial activities costs about $100,000 in economic opportunities. In contrast, each accidentally destroyed during catch and release fishing corresponds to the same value in positive economic output. The report concludes that regulations targeting commercial fisheries will do significantly more for conservation and the economy than ones targeting recreational fisheries. Terrace City Council has voted near unanimously to raise their pay by 13%. That also comes with an increase of 20% for the mayor. Every 4 years, council votes on remuneration increase for the next cohort ahead of municipal elections. This year's increase was based on suggestions from a committee led by former Mayor Carol LeCleric. They'll see councillor pay go from $23,000 to $26,000 and the mayor from $49,000 to $60,000. That's in addition to a standard cost of living increase received annually. Councillor James Cordario was the only one to vote against the increase. He says that when he became councillor 15 years ago, the pay was $11,000. Adjusted for inflation, that would be about $16,000 today. He also says that it doesn't seem to be a big roadblock in convincing people to run, as other councillors brought it up. The pay increase won't take effect until the next council is elected. And that's your news to the hour. If there's news in your community, contact our news team by emailing news@cfnrfm.ca. Kobe Smith has your sports update, and I'll be right back with your local weather forecast.
6: In sports, it's coming down to a Sunday afternoon as defending champs Argentina will take on 2010 champion Spain in this year's World Cup final. Argentina is led by Lionel Messi, the tournament's all-time leading scorer. Meanwhile, Spain is led by Lamine Yamal. He has the tournament's best defense. Argentina is looking for its fourth title and aims to be the first back-to-back champion since Brazil in 1958 and 1962. Spain is after its second title. Major League Baseball's regular season resumes tonight as the Phillies host the Mets. It's the only game on schedule. The Jays will welcome the White Sox for a 3-game series starting tomorrow. And LeBron James remains undecided about where he'll play this season. The NBA's all-time scoring leader and current free agent spoke today, but did not reveal his next team choice. Fans at Fantastic Fest in New York urgently awaited for his decision. James, recording an episode of his Mind the Game podcast, mentioned teams such as Cleveland, Miami, and Golden State, but gave no hints. He confirmed leaving the Lakers after 8 seasons. James, the NBA's oldest active player, has storied a career and is entering his 24th season. Speculation continues as fans await his next move. And that's your sports update today.
5: And here's a look at your overnight lows across northern BC. Haida Gwaii will get as low as 13 degrees. Prince Rupert will see overnight lows to 13. Terrace, Kitimat, and Inland Section lows to 12. Smithers will get as low as 9. Burns Lake will see lows down to 8. Fort St. John will get as low as 14. Fort Nelson will get as low as 15 degrees. Dees Lake will see lows to 11. Lower Post, overnight lows to 10. Quesnel will see overnight lows to 11. Williams Lake will get as low as 10 degrees. Bella Coola will get as low as 12. And Bella Bella, overnight lows to 11. Stay safe, hydrate, and if you can, check on your elders. Amma Atk from the CFNR Newsroom. I'm Sabrina Spencer.
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What's it gonna be, boy? Come on. I can wait all night. What's it gonna be, boy? Yes or no? What's it gonna be, boy? Yes?

A great one from Meatloaf, and that was Paradise by the Dashboard Light. He was a high school football player, and he was standing on his coach's toes when his coach said, "Get off of me, you Meatloaf." And there it was, the name of a great musician. Well, Rare Earth, also from Detroit. In fact, they were originally part of Motown, and they took some songs from Temptations, including Get Ready. But this one is I Just Want to Celebrate. It's the 70s at 7 on CFNR.

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1: Your nation, your station, Lynyrd Skynyrd, Call Me the Breeze. The band was featuring some great musicians as they backed up Bob Dylan, and once they left Bob Dylan, they went on to great success on their own, including from Robbie Robertson, one of the main writers for all of the music for the band. He had came out with a great book talking about when he was living with Martin Scorsese, they become great friends, and he ended up writing a lot of music for his movies. Here is the band. It's up on Cripple Creek. It's the 70s at 7 on CFNR.

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Your Nation, your station, CFNR, Bob Seger and the Silver Bullet Band. That was Hollywood Nights. 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They've got jerseys, they've got scarves, and a lot more. Unfortunately, if you're buying any, it won't get shipped until July 31st after the World Cup has ended, but I guess you'll have it for 4 years from now for the next World Cup. It's Fat Bottom Girls. It's the 70s at 7 on CFNR.

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0: break, but we'll be right back on CFNR. 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

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You know I lost a lot of friends there, baby. I got no time to mess around.

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1: Good morning. From the CFNR Newsroom, I'm Jeff Blagden, and this is your 6 o'clock news report. Yesterday was the final day of the AFN's annual General Assembly, and chiefs were already holding federal ministers' feet to the fire. On Wednesday, they unanimously voted to oppose Ottawa's proposed reforms to industry approvals if they harm environmental protections or limit First Nations rights. Energy Minister Tom Hodgson opened yesterday, saying that there's no good way to build major projects without First Nations leadership. But delegates accused them of using reconciliation efforts as a distraction while approving projects behind their backs. They say governments need to start respecting them as sovereign governments and work with them directly rather than through corporations. Ministers were continually told that they can't keep undermining First Nations' will under the excuse of improving the economy. To that, Hodgson brought up their shift from a northern to a southern route for the Alberta to BC pipeline. He says that was in response to opposition from local nations, but chiefs pointed out that that was really only listening to some nations, as none have voiced approval for a new pipeline. That was just one example they offered of government attempting to divide First Nations. Another is with long-awaited reforms to child and family services. Rather than using a plan devised jointly by First Nations, the government has begun pushing their own plan to nations individually. Other resolutions passed yesterday included ones to reject

0: Alberta and Quebec separation and to push housing and infrastructure development. Chiefs will now prepare for an October 26th meeting with Prime Minister Mark Carney and all premiers. A First Nation in the interior has reached a first-of-its-kind agreement to conduct their own environmental review alongside the provinces. It covers the proposed Yellowhead copper mine, which the Simp First Nation has been reviewing since 2024. BC, meanwhile, launched their review process last July. Now, the pair have reached a consent agreement, which will require the project to fulfill both processes as well as receive the nation's consent. The province says the open-pit mine will provide $900 million to the economy annually over its 25-year life. It didn't take long for another union to break the BC Nurses Union's record for the strongest strike mandate in history. WestJet flight attendants on Wednesday voted 99.4% in favor of strike action, with nearly all 4,400 union members participating. It clears them to issue a 72-hour strike notice prior to the August 2nd long weekend, which would effectively ground flights. Workers say that under WestJet's current payment model, some flight attendants are making less than minimum wage. They say they miss out on around 35 hours a month because of the archaic payment model. WestJet's own auditing, meanwhile, says that that only happened to 10% of attendants monitored over a 9-month period. Air Canada flight attendants fought and won a similar battle last year, earning an overhaul to their pay structure. And lakegoers in BC are being advised to be on the lookout for algae blooms before hopping in for a swim. Cyanobacteria blooms, also known as blue-green algae, have been spotted on lakes across the province. With higher temperatures forecasted to stick around for a while, the conditions are perfect for the algae to spread even more, especially in the north. The bloom produces toxins that are poisonous to both humans, pets, and livestock. Symptoms can range from dizziness and skin irritation to nervous and respiratory system issues. In severe cases, the toxins can even cause paralysis or death and are even more dangerous to pets. You should avoid drinking or even making contact with lakes while the blooms are present. They can appear as paint-like splotches on the water in a range of colors, and some come with sewage or gas-like smell. And that's your news for this hour. More news coming up in 30 minutes, but we got sports and weather next.
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0: In the sports world, this year's CFL Hall of Fame class is up to 4 members after longtime Tiger Cats linebacker Calvin Tiggle was added to the list yesterday. Tiggle joins Brandon Banks, Sean Millington, and Charleston Hughes in this year's class. More inductees are set to be named during games over the next week. This week's CFL action, meanwhile, gets going this evening with a rematch between the Lions and Elks. BC captured their first win of the season against the Elks 2 weeks ago before a bye, while the Elks smashed Ottawa 40-17 last week. Opening kickoff in that one is at 6 o'clock. Canadians Corey Connors and Nick Taylor are currently tied for 19th at the PGA Tour's British Open. Both sit at 2-under, though Taylor posted that total in one round yesterday, while Connor has already wrapped up his second round. Taylor will tee off for his at 7:30 this morning. And curling legend Don Duguid has passed away at the age of 90. He skipped Canada to back-to-back world titles in the early 70s and captured 3 Briars. Duguid is a member of the Canada Sports Hall of Fame, Curling Hall of Fame, and a member of both the Orders of Canada and Manitoba. And taking a look outside, sunny in the Peace region with a heat warning and possible thunder showers this afternoon, reaching highs at 32, currently 12. Atlin gets just sunshine with a high of 21, 8 for now. Sunshine for the Stikine as well, 27 is the high, currently 5. In the Cariboo and Central Interior, clouds, rain, and thunder showers, leaving a high of 30, currently 18. For the Bulkley Valley and Lakes, mainly sunny with a high of 31, 10 right now. On the Central Coast, clouds and rain reaching 23 from a current 15. On the north coast and on Haida Gwaii, back to sunshine with a high of 20, 12 right now. And inland to Terrace and Kitimat, cloudy with some rain on the way and a high of 27, currently 14. 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If you see anything newsworthy before then, send us an email, news@cfnrfm.ca. 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

0: Can't wait to hear Queen Flash do that one at Concerts in the Park and Terrace coming up August 1st. That was the original Queen and Bohemian Rhapsody, their classic. It's CP with you this morning, and as we close in on the weekend, I hope you have the chance to get out and enjoy some of it. The weather looks like it should cooperate for much of the area, but you might need some sunscreen. We have a couple of big sporting events going on, too. In golf, a big major is going on, the British Open, taking place. If you don't mind getting up at 3 a.m. to watch it. Then, of course, there's the World Cup final on Sunday, closer to home at Christie Park and Terrace. You'll be able to join for a watch party complete with games and fun for the whole family. Whatever you have planned for the weekend, I hope it's a great one to come. And just a reminder, be fire smart out there because things are tinder dry.
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Lots of people looking forward to their show at the PNE this summer. That was the Guess Who Bus Rider, Your Nation, Your Station, CFNR. A happy Friday. Well, weight loss drugs may be shrinking waistlines, but they're also creating demand for a surprising new cosmetic treatment. Injectable fat from cadavers? A product called Alloclay uses processed donor fat from dead people to restore volume to areas like the butt and face without surgery or lengthy recovery. And more than 2,000 patients have received the treatment, though some have experienced complications. Supporters say it's a convenient alternative to traditional fat grafting, while critics question the ethics of profiting from donated human tissue. And experts say long-term safety data is still limited, and debates over regulation, consent, and body donation are only beginning. So now on our wills, we're going to need to write in there that you don't want to be used as someone else's butt after you die?

0: Listen to the 8:30 a.m. and noon news on CFNR. 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
1: Good morning. From the CFNR Newsroom, I'm Jeff Blagden, and this is your 6:30 News Update. Yesterday was the final day of the AFN's annual General Assembly, and chiefs were already holding federal ministers' feet to the fire. On Wednesday, they unanimously voted to oppose Ottawa's proposed reforms to industry approvals if they harm environmental protections or limit First Nations rights. Energy Minister Tim Hodgson opened yesterday, saying there is no good way to build major projects without First Nations leadership. But delegates accused them of using reconciliation efforts as a distraction while approving projects behind their backs. They say government needs to start respecting them as sovereign governments and work with them directly rather than through corporations. Ministers were continually told they can't keep undermining First Nations' will under the excuse of improving the economy. To that, Hodgson brought up their shift from a northern to a southern route for the Alberta to BC pipeline. He says that was in response to opposition from local nations, but chiefs pointed out that that was really only listening to some of them, as none have voiced approval for a new pipeline. That was just one example they offered of government attempting to divide First Nations. Another is with long-awaited reforms to child and family services. Rather than using a plan devised jointly by First Nations, the government has begun pushing their own plan to nations individually. Other resolutions passed yesterday included ones to reject Alberta and Quebec separation, which they also say is a move to divide First Nations, and to push housing and infrastructure development. Chiefs will now prepare for an October 26th meeting with Prime Minister Mark Carney and all the premiers. And coming up at 7, Smithers has become the second community in the North to vote against a cumulative health impact assessment on LNG emissions. Advocates are calling for MLA Tara Armstrong to resign following misleading comments about disability assistance, and an Interior Nation has reached a deal that will see them evaluate a mine alongside the province. More on all that and more at 7 o'clock, but first, sports and weather. In the sports world, this year's CFL Hall of Fame class is up to 4 members after longtime Tiger Cats linebacker Calvin Tiggle was added to the list yesterday. Tiggle joins Brandon Banks, Sean Millington, and Charleston Hughes in this year's class. More inductees are set to be named during games over the next week. Meanwhile, this week's CFL action gets going this evening with a rematch between the Lions and Elks. BC captured their first win of the season against the Elks 2 weeks ago before a bye, while the Elks smashed Ottawa 40-17 last week. Opening kickoff in that one is at 6 o'clock. And Canadians Corey Connors and Nick Taylor are currently in a tie for 22nd at the PGA Tour's British Open. Both sit at 2-under, though Taylor posted that total in one round yesterday, while Connor has already wrapped up his second round. Taylor will tee off for his at 7:30 this morning. And taking a quick look at your updated temperatures now. 8 in Atlin, 15 in both Fort Nelson and Fort St. John, 12 in Moberly Lake. There's a heat warning in place for the entire piece as well. 5 in Dease Lake, 7 in Lower Post, 16 in the Caribou and Central Interior, 18 in Bella Coola, 13 in Bella Bella, 10 in the Bulkley Valley and Lakes, 12 in both Skidigit and Prince Rupert, and 14 in Terrace and Kitimat. More news on the way at 7 o'clock. If you see anything newsworthy before then, send us an email, news@cfnrfm.ca. 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
0: CFNR.

He's having some hearing issues, but still going strong. Just wrapped up a tour not long ago. That was Paul Simon, Kodachrome on CFNR. Good morning to you. I'm CP. Well, your Facebook posts may reveal more about your personality than you think. A new German study found that AI can analyze people's status updates and estimate where they fall on personality traits like narcissism and manipulation. In other words, AI can tell if you're a psycho. Researchers tested 7 machine learning models using Facebook posts along with personality quiz results. All were able to predict dark personality traits, with language proving far more revealing than age or gender. And researchers say posts containing words tied to emotions were especially telling. They caution the technology is still experimental and raises significant privacy and ethical concerns when used to judge people in real-world settings, though. I'll bet you AI would have a field day analyzing Donald Trump's Truth Social posts, though.

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0: Good Nation, your station, CFNR. It's your Friday edition. CP with you. Thanks for tuning in. Hey, if you're looking for a new goal, here's one for you. But plan on putting aside a fair amount of time. Back in 2007, a man named Jeremy Harper counted to 1 million. He did not leave his apartment or shave until he finished, and it was all broadcast live on webcam. It took him 3 months. How do you explain that one on a resume? I guess you say dedicated to a task?
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1: Good morning. From the CFNR Newsroom, I'm Jeff Blagden. This is your 7 o'clock news report. Yesterday was the final day of the AFN's annual General Assembly, and chiefs were already holding federal ministers' feet to the fire. On Wednesday, they unanimously voted to oppose Ottawa's proposed reforms to industry approvals if they harm environmental protections or limit First Nations rights. Energy Minister Tim Hodgson opened yesterday, saying there is no good way to build major projects without First Nations leadership. But delegates accused them of using reconciliation efforts as a distraction while approving projects behind their backs. They say government needs to start respecting them as sovereign governments and work with them directly rather than through corporations. Ministers were continually told they can't keep undermining First Nations will under the excuse of improving the economy. To that, Hodgson brought up their shift from a northern to a southern route for the Alberta to BC pipeline. He says that was in response to opposition from local nations. But chiefs pointed out that that was really only listening to some of them, as none have voiced approval for a new pipeline. That was just one example they offered of government attempting to divide First Nations. Another is with long-awaited reforms to child and family services. Rather than using a plan devised jointly by First Nations, the government has been pushing their own plan to nations in

0: individually. Other resolutions passed yesterday included ones to reject Alberta and Quebec separation, which they also says seeks to divide First Nations, and to push housing and infrastructure development. Chiefs will now prepare for an October 26th meeting with Prime Minister Mark Carney and all the premiers. Smithers has become the second northern community to reject the idea of conducting a cumulative impacts assessment on LNG emissions. It comes as calls for one increase across the region, with LNG Canada continuing to flare volumes well over their permit. Last week, rumors arose that they were planning to pitch a 100 times increase to their permit. That is unconfirmed, but it was briefly broached during a March presentation to Kitimat Council. They are the other community that has voted against an independent health impact assessment. Kitimat's recommendation, though, came from a public presentation, while Smithers was suggested by its own town staff. Smithers Council ended up voting down the proposal 4-3, claiming BC's already rigorous testing is enough. Emissions measured in Kitimat do still consistently come in below problem levels. Five other communities, meanwhile, including Terrace, have voted to push the province for an assessment. Disability Alliance BC is calling for MLA Tara Armstrong's resignation following comments they call dehumanizing. On Monday, Armstrong said the government's welfare law hands disability payments out to drug addicts simply because they use drugs. The Alliance is calling her comments misleading, deeply harmful, and outright false. People qualify for disability due to prolonged conditions which harm their ability to carry out daily tasks. Sometimes they do suffer from substance use tied to mental health issues, homelessness, or discrimination, but payments aren't awarded for substance use in a vacuum. They're also concerned with her use of the term welfare, implying people with disabilities are dependent or less valuable. In reality, the program exists to combat barriers to employment and higher costs of living. The Alliance is calling for Armstrong to retract her comments, issue an apology, and resign if she cannot uphold the standards of respect. And a First Nation in the interior has reached a first-of-its-kind agreement to conduct their own environmental review alongside the provinces. It covers the proposed Yellowhead Copper Mine, which the Simp First Nation has been reviewing since 2024. BC, meanwhile, launched their review process last July. Now the pair have reached a consent agreement which will require the project to fulfill both processes as well as receive the nation's consent. The province says the open-pit mine will provide $900 million to the economy annually over its 25-year life. And that's your news for this hour. More coming up in 30 minutes, but for some weather, next.
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0: In the sports world, this year's CFL Hall of Fame class is up to four members after longtime Tiger Cats linebacker Calvin Tickle was added to the list yesterday. Tickle joins Brandon Banks, Sean Millington, and Charleston Hughes in this year's class. More inductees are set to be named during games over the next week. This week's CFL action gets going this evening with a rematch between the Lions and Elks. BC captured their first win of the season against the Elks 2 weeks ago before a bye, while the Elks smashed Ottawa 40-17 last week. Opening kickoff is at 6 o'clock. Canadians Corey Connors and Nick Taylor are currently in a tie for 22nd at the PGA Tour's British Open. Both sit at 2-under, though Taylor posted the total in one round yesterday, while Connor has already wrapped up his second round. Taylor will tee off his at 7:30 this morning. And curling legend Don Duguid has passed away at the age of 90. He skipped Canada to back-to-back world titles in the early 70s and captured three Briars. Duguid is a member of the Canada Sports Hall of Fame, Curling Hall of Fame, and a member of both the Orders of Canada and Manitoba. And taking a look outside, sunny in the Peace region with a heat warning and possible thunderstorms this afternoon with highs reaching 32, currently 14. Atlin gets just sunshine with a high of 21, 9 for now. Sunshine for the Stikine as well, 27 is the high, currently 6. In the Caribou and Central Interior, clouds, rain, and thundershowers, leaving a high of 30, currently 16. For the Bulky Valley and Lakes, mainly sunny with a high of 31, 10 right now. On the Central Coast, clouds and rain reaching 23 from a current 16. On the North Coast and on Haida Gwaii, back to just sunshine with a high of 20, 12 right now. And inland to Terrace and Kitimat, cloudy with some rain on the way, with a high of 27 and a current 14. 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If you see anything newsworthy before then, send us an email, news@cfnrfm.ca. 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

hot summer's day, when I thought I'd lay myself down to rest in a big field of tall grass. 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

0: great one from War. It was Spill the Wine, your nation, your station, CFNR. Good morning to you, MCB. Well, we are just over a week away from the Vanderhoof International Air Show. And because of it, we're holding the Sky's the Limit contest. 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

0: You doing any barbecuing this weekend? That was Blue Rodeo. 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Well, you know, grilling may be a summer tradition, but apparently many of us say we're nervous around the barbecue. And when asked, almost half say grilling is intimidating, especially when it comes to cooking chicken. Now, the biggest grilling nightmare is a whole chicken, which was ranked both the riskiest and most difficult food to grill. The other barbecued foods that intimidate us include mac and cheese, watermelon, and pizza. But despite our fears, about half of us say food just simply tastes better off the grill, and almost 90% said we'd barbecue more often if we had the chance. And when we do grill, apparently there are some unspoken rules, including never touching another person's grill without permission, no backseat grilling, and never pressing down on a burger with a spatula. And after reading this, I just want to know, who grills mac and cheese and watermelon? If you do, I'd love to know your tips.
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1: Good morning. From the CFNR Newsroom, I'm Jeff Blagan. This is your 7:30 News Update. Yesterday was the final day of the AFN's annual General Assembly, and chiefs were already holding federal ministers' feet to the fire. On Wednesday, they unanimously voted to oppose Ottawa's proposed reforms to industry approvals if they harm environmental protections or limit First Nations rights. Energy Minister Tim Hodgson opened yesterday, saying there is no good way to build major projects without First Nations leadership. But delegates accused them of using reconciliation efforts as a distraction while approving projects behind their backs. They say government needs to start respecting them as sovereign governments and work with them directly rather than through corporations. Ministers were continually told they can't keep undermining First Nations' will under the excuse of improving the economy. To that, Hodgson brought up the shift from a northern to a southern route for the Alberta to BC pipeline. He says that was in response to opposition from local nations. But chiefs pointed out that that was really only listening to some of them, as none have actually voiced approval for a new pipeline. That was just one example they offered of government attempting to divide First Nations. Another is the long-awaited reforms to Child and Family Services. Rather than using a plan devised jointly by First Nations, the government has begun pushing their own plan to nations individually. Other resolutions passed yesterday included ones to reject Alberta and Quebec separation and to push housing and infrastructure development. Chiefs will now prepare for an October 26th meeting with Prime Minister Mark Carney and all of the premiers. And coming up at 8, Smithers has become the second community in the North to vote against a cumulative health impacts assessment on LNG emissions. BC Hydro says the John Horgan Dam will actually come in within its revised $16 billion budget this time. And lakegoers are being warned to look out for toxic blue-green algae blooms on the water. More on all that and more at 8 o'clock, but first, sports and weather. In the sports world, this year's CFL Hall of Fame class is up to four members after longtime Tiger Cats linebacker Calvin Tiggle was added to the list yesterday. Tiggle joins Brandon Banks, Sean Millington, and Charleston Hughes in this year's class. More inductees are set to be named during games over the next week. This week's CFL action gets going this evening with a rematch between the Lions and Elks. BC captured their first win of the season against the Elks 2 weeks ago before a bye, while the Elks smashed Ottawa 40-17 last week. Opening kickoff is at 6 o'clock. And Canadians Corey Connors and Nick Taylor are currently in a tie for 23rd at the PGA Tour's British Open. Both sit at 2-under, though Taylor posted that total in one round yesterday. Well, Connors has already wrapped up his second round. Taylor is teeing off his set for today as we speak. And curling legend Don Duguid has passed away at the age of 90. He skipped Canada to back-to-back world titles in the early 70s and captured three Briars. Duguid is a member of the Canada Sports Hall of Fame, Curling Hall of Fame, and a member of both the Orders of Canada and Manitoba. And taking a quick look at your updated temperatures now. 9 in Atlin, 16 in Fort Nelson, Fort St. John, and Moberly Lake, with a heat warning in place for all three. 8 in Dease Lake, 9 in Lower Post, 17 in the Caribou and Central Interior, 18 in Bella Coola, 14 in Bella Bella, 13 in the Bulkley Valley and Lakes, and 13 in Skidigat, 12 in Prince Rupert, and 15 in Terrace and Kitimat. Morning's on the way at 8 o'clock. If you see anything newsworthy before then, send us an email, news@cfnrfm.ca. 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

0: one of their early hits and a great one from Pearl Jam. 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
0: And with that, it is time for The Dirt, brought to you by Jepson Petroleum Northwest Division. Julia Garner and her husband of 6 years, Mark Foster, have separated. The pair tied the knot in a 2019 New York City courthouse ceremony after getting engaged during a trip to Montana earlier that year. The Ozark star previously told Vogue that Foster wrote her a poem to ask her for her hand in marriage. They first met in 2013 at the Sundance Film Festival, but didn't connect until years later when Foster, the frontman for Foster the People, began liking her social media posts. The Batman Part 2 has been delayed yet again, but this time the new release date comes with a reveal for fans. A first look at Robert Pattinson back in the Batsuit. Director Matt Reeves took to social media to share a clip of Pattinson suited up as the Dark Knight for The Batman Part 2, but he also revealed that the film will now be released on February 18, 2028, not the October 2027 date that was previously set. The later date further distances The Batman Part 2 from James Gunn's Superman sequel, Man of Tomorrow, which is also in production and is due to hit theaters in July 2027. 50 years after Sylvester Stallone kickstarted his own career with the movie Rocky, Anthony Appolito is playing the actor in a movie that takes audiences behind the scenes of the iconic boxing movie's development and production. Wednesday, Amazon MGM Studios released a trailer for I Play Rocky, which stars Ippolito as a young Stallone, eager to prove himself in Hollywood with a handwritten script for the original 1976 Rocky movie. The movie depicts the behind-the-scenes difficulties and dramas that Stallone, now 80, went through while trying to get Rocky made. I Play Rocky hits theaters this November. Finally, Kevin Bacon is finally unleashing his alter ego. This week, the Footloose actor shared a video of himself participating in a popular social media trend, and as he put it, quote, preparing for when Netflix does a documentary on my true identity. As he walks on screen and makes himself comfortable in a chair, he says, all right, do I need a mic? Good. Where do you want me to start? Okay, hi, my name is Ethan Hawke. In the caption of the Instagram video, which pokes fun at his and his Leave the World Behind co-star's uncanny resemblance, Bacon quipped, at Ethan Hawke, you have 24 hours to respond. And that was The Dirt. It was brought to you by Jepson Petroleum Northwest Division.
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0: Donation, your station, CFNR, Harlequin, hell or high water. 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
1: Good morning. From the CFNR Newsroom, I'm Jeff Blagden. This is your 8 o'clock news report. Yesterday was the final day of the AFN's annual General Assembly, and chiefs were already holding federal ministers' feet to the fire. On Wednesday, they unanimously voted to oppose Ottawa's proposed reforms to industry projects if they harm environmental protections or limit First Nations rights. Energy Minister Tom Hodgson said yes opened yesterday by saying there is no good way to build major projects without First Nations leadership. But delegates accused them of using reconciliation efforts as a distraction while approving projects behind their backs. They say government needs to start respecting them as sovereign governments and working with them directly rather than through corporations. Ministers were continually told they can't keep undermining First Nations will under the excuse of improving the economy. To that, Hodgson brought up their shift from a northern to a southern route for the Alberta to BC pipeline. He says that was in response to opposition from local nations. But chiefs pointed out that that was really only listening to some of them, as none have voiced approval for a new pipeline. That was just one example they offered of government attempting to divide First Nations. Another is the long-awaited reforms to Child and Family Services. Rather than using a plan devised jointly by First Nations, the government has been pushing their own plan to nations individually. Other resolutions passed yesterday.

0: yesterday included ones to reject Alberta and Quebec separation and to push housing and infrastructure development. Chiefs will now prepare for an October 26th meeting with Prime Minister Mark Carney and all of the premiers. Smithers has become the second northern community to reject the idea of conducting a cumulative health impacts assessment on LNG emissions. It comes as calls for one increase across the region, with LNG Canada continuing to flare volumes well over their permit. Last week, rumors arose that they were planning to pitch a 10 times increase to their permit. That is unconfirmed, but it was briefly broached during a March presentation to Kitimat Council. They are the other community that has voted against an independent health impacts assessment. Kitimat's recommendation, though, came from a public presentation, while Smithers was suggested by its own staff. Smithers Council ended up voting it down 4-3, claiming BC's already rigorous testing is enough. Emissions measured in Kitimat do still consistently come in below problem levels. Five other communities, meanwhile, including Terrace, have all voted to push the province for an assessment. In surprising news, BC Hydro says they expect the newly renamed John Horgan Dam, formerly Site C, to finish within budget. Well, within the reevaluated 2021 budget of $16 billion, that is. When it was initially greenlit in 2014, the price tag was set at just under $9 billion, and even that was met with controversy. But it nearly doubled after the premier it now shares a name with ordered three reviews into it. They found extensive geotechnical issues and numerous overages. Now, 12 years on, the project is finally in the home stretch, with work 3 months ahead of schedule, according to BC Hydro. So far, $14.9 billion has been spent, but they say, barring any other major setbacks, it should finish within the $16 billion budget. And lakegoers in BC are being advised to be on the lookout for algae blooms before hopping in for a swim. Cyanobacteria blooms, also known as blue green algae, have been spotted on lakes across the province. With higher temperatures forecasted to stick around for a while, the conditions are perfect for the algae to spread even more, especially in the north. The blooms produce toxins that are poisonous to both humans and pets and livestock. Symptoms can range from dizziness to skin irritation to nervous and respiratory system issues. In severe cases, the toxins can even cause paralysis or death and are even more dangerous to pets. You should avoid drinking or even making contact with lakes while blooms are present. They can appear as paint-like splotches on the water in a range of colors and come with a sewage or gas-like smell. And that's your news for this hour. We got more news coming up for you in 30 minutes, but sports and weather next.
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0: In the sports world, this year's CFL Hall of Fame class is up to four members after longtime Tiger Cats linebacker Calvin Tiggle was added to the list yesterday. Tiggle joins Brandon Banks, Sean Millington, and Charleston Hughes in this year's class. More inductees are set to be named during games over the next week. This week's CFL action gets going this evening with a rematch between the Lions and Elks. BC captured their first win of the season against the Elks 2 weeks ago before a bye. Well, the Elks smashed Ottawa 40-17 last week. Opening kickoff for that one is at 6 o'clock. Canadians Corey Connors and Nick Taylor are currently in a tie for 22nd at the PGA Tour's British Open. Both sit at 2-under, though Taylor posted that total in one round yesterday. O'Connor has already wrapped up his second round at a 3-under. Taylor teed off shortly ago and is getting his round underway right now. And curling legend Don Duguid has passed away at the age of 90. He skipped Canada to back-to-back world titles in the early 70s and captured three Briars. Duguid is a member of the Canada Sports Hall of Fame, Curling Hall of Fame, and a member of both the Orders of Canada and Manitoba. And taking a look outside, sunny in the Peace region with a heat warning and possible thunderstorms this afternoon with highs reaching 32, currently 15. Atlin gets just sunshine with a high of 21, 9 for now. Sunshine for the Stikine as well, 27 is the high, currently 8. In the Cariboo and Central Interior, clouds, rain, and thundershowers, leaving a high of 30, currently 17. For the Bulkley Valley and Lakes, mainly sunny with a high of 31, 12 right now. On the Central Coast, clouds and rain reaching 23 from a current 16. On the North Coast and on Haida Gwaii, back to sunshine with a high of 20, 12 right now. And inland Terrace and Kitimat, cloudy with some rain on the way and a high of 27, currently 15. 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If you see anything newsworthy before then, send us an email, news@cfnrfm.ca. 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

0: San Francisco's own Santana Evil Ways, your nation, your station, CFNR. Good morning, CP with you. Well, for anyone who owns a cat, I'm sure this will not surprise you, but they are the only known animal, aside from humans, that prefer to be given things freely rather than having to work for them. For us dog owners, I'm pretty sure they disagree. When you're eating dinner, your pup would be more than happy to get a bite of that hamburger freely without any issues.
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0: New Nation, your station, CFNR, little John Mellencamp out of Indiana, ain't even done with the night. It's CP with you. Well, we all know that as time passes, things change. Just ask anyone who used to own a pager. Now, a Reddit user recently asked an interesting question. It was, what are some things that will phase out as the years pass? And someone actually said, accounting as a profession. They said now that everyone has digital records, AI can balance the books. There's no need for a person with a calculator anymore. Ouch. Others said bank tellers, fax machines, physical photos, and someone even said TVs because younger generations watch stuff on their computers or phones. As long as ice cream isn't on that list, I guess we can accept that.
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1: 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And August 8th, the funk finale with Winona, Hey Mickey, the Funky Slab, and the Sponges.
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1: Good morning. From the CFNR Newsroom, I'm Jeff Blagden, and this is your 8:30 News Update. Yesterday was the final day of the AFN's annual General Assembly, and chiefs were already holding federal ministers' feet to the fire. On Wednesday, they unanimously voted to oppose Ottawa's proposed reforms to industry approvals if they harm environmental protections or limit First Nations rights. Energy Minister Tim Hodgson opened yesterday, saying there is no good way to build major projects without First Nations leadership, but delegates accused them of using reconciliation efforts as a distraction while approving projects behind their backs. They say government needs to start respecting them as sovereign governments and work with them directly rather than through corporations. Ministers were continually told they can't keep undermining First Nations' will under the excuse of improving the economy. To that, Hodgson brought up their shift from a northern to a southern route for the Alberta to BC pipeline. He says that was in response to opposition from local nations. But chiefs pointed out that was really only listening to some of them, as none have voiced approval for a new pipeline. That was just one example they offered of government attempting to divide First Nations. Another is the long-awaited reforms to Child and Family Services. Rather than using a plan devised jointly by First Nations years ago, the government has begun pushing their own plan to nations individually. Other resolutions passed yesterday included ones to reject Alberta and Quebec's separation, which they say is another way to divide nations, and to push housing and infrastructure development. Chiefs will now prepare for an October 26th meeting with Prime Minister Mark Carney and all of the premiers. And coming up at 9, Smithers has become the second community in the north to vote against a cumulative health impacts assessment on LNG emissions. BC Hydro says the John Horgan Dam will actually come in within its revised $16 billion budget, and advocates are calling for MLA Tara Armstrong to resign following misleading comments about disability assistance. More on all that and more at 9 o'clock, but first, sports and weather. In the sports world, this year's CFL Hall of Fame class is up to 4 members after longtime Tiger Cats linebacker Calvin Tiggle was added to the list yesterday. Tiggle joins Brandon Banks, Sean Millington, and Charleston Hughes in this year's class. More inductees are set to be named during games over the coming week. This week's CFL action gets going this evening with a rematch between the Lions and Elks. BC captured their first win of the season against the Elks 2 weeks ago before a bye, while the Elks smashed Ottawa 40-17 last week. Opening kickoff in that one is at 6 o'clock. Canadians Corey Connors and Nick Taylor are currently in a tie for 23rd at the PGA Tour's British Open. Both sit at 2-under, though Taylor posted that total in one round yesterday, while Connor has already wrapped up his second round. Taylor has teed off at 7:30 this morning, is in the middle of his second round. And curling legend Don Duguid has passed away at the age of 90. He skipped Canada to back-to-back world titles in the early 70s and captured 3 briars. Duguid is a member of the Canada Sports Hall of Fame, Curling Hall of Fame, and a member of both the Orders of Canada and Manitoba. And taking a quick look at your updated temperatures now. 11 in Atlin, 18 in Fort Nelson, Fort St. John, and Moberly Lake, with a heat warning in place for all 3. 10 in Dease Lake, 11 in Lower Post, 20 in the Caribou and Central Interior, 17 in Bella Coola, 14 in Bella Bella, 15 in the Bulkley Valley and Lakes, 14 in Skidigat, 13 in Prince Rupert, and 16 in Terrace and Kitimat. More news on the way at 9 o'clock. If you see anything newsworthy before then, send us an email, news@cfnrfm.ca. 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
2: Simigigat, Sigamana, Ligigigat. We are the Kitsum Kalum, an original tribe of the Tsimshian Nation. Tsimshian means people of the Skeena River. Our ancestry and cultural heritage connect us to the land, a central principle sustaining Kitsum Kalum since time immemorial. Kitsum Kalum will continue to practice our inherent rights as caretakers and our authority to manage our territories from the coast down the Skeena River to the mountains inland as we have for generations, and will ensure the continued stewardship of our resources in generations for time to come. Arayuch, Tsimshian law, our rules governing our peoples, economic rights, and relations with other First Nations. Our long-standing political system, which operates under the hereditary chiefs and matriarchs, is alive and well despite the complex implications of colonization. We have a sacred trust and responsibility to care for our traditional territory, and our connection to the coast and the Skeena are part of who we are as Tsimshian. Kitsum Kalum, an original tribe of the Tsimshian Nation.
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0: Every week we make a trip over to Sight and Sound to speak with Tony. Today no different, and Tony's joining me. And Tony, with the World Cup final going on Sunday, Queen is offering band logoed gear, including soccer shirts, scarves, and more. And it's to be shipped July 31st, which is weird seeing as the last game is, well, Sunday. I guess you can get some and then have it 4 years from now. But the good news is you guys have gear, and we'll talk about that in a second. But I guess Queen has some kind of thing happening kind of in our region.
1: Well, yeah, the big concert in the park that's coming up here August 1st. We're excited to be part of that. And Concerts in the Park is featuring the tribute Queen Flash. So that should be a really great act, as well as some great supporting acts from the region.
0: Yeah, I've seen them before, and they are absolutely spectacular. Well, Queen's got gear, and I know you have gear and everything else. What's happening in store?
1: Well, we're in the middle of our Schools Out for Summer sale event. 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So there's so much more than just guitars and drums in our shop. Stop by during our Schools Out for Summer sale event and take advantage of some great sale pricing on right now on music gear.
0: It's fantastic to get in there. It is definitely a candy store for any music lover. And if we do want to find you, where are you located?
1: Well, we're here in Terrace in the Keith Avenue Mall, and our hours of operation are 9:30 through 6, Monday through Saturdays. And then Sundays we're even open for you from 11 to 5. So if you've got a crazy work week or you just have to travel from the outside of Terrace, that's fine. We're here Sunday, 7 days a week, one of the only businesses still doing that. We're in the Keith Avenue Mall. Our neighbors are Andre's Electronics, as well as the new Yisk store. And across from us is the regional hospital. 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
0: Awesome. Well, I love that you make it easy for us. Now, when it comes to local music, I know you're talking about it being the festival season and you're the man in the know. What's happening this weekend?
1: Well, we're going to focus on today, tomorrow, and Sunday in the region, and we always focus on Terrace, Kitimat, Prince Rupert, and Smithers. 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
0: Okay, very simple. Well, it's always a pleasure to talk to you. I know you are the man in the know, so let's do it again next Friday.
1: 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Have a great weekend.
0: All right, there he is, Tony from Sight and Sound. 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

0: Your nation, your station, CFNR, that one, Trooper, and the boy with a beat. And we got a boy with a beat right now as we head to Hoskins, Ford, and Smithers, where a man's been fighting with a printer. Rob Peel. Hey, Rob.
1: Hey, yeah, the Lexmark. You got to replace the toner now and again. But it ends up being a messy job. The black soot gets all over you.
0: Oh, yeah. Well, you know what the good news is? You've got all kinds of new vehicles, no soot involved.
1: That's right. Absolutely. And new incentives, too, for it's called flexible offer, where Ford will, for sometimes a 10-day period, put on a different deal and then change back to the previous one. Right now, the incentives are good till the 23rd. That's until next Thursday. You get some great discounts, $6,750 off a 2026 F-150. Wow, that's good money off. We also have money off of Bronco Sports, $4,750 off Bronco Sport right now. And the incentives, interest rates very low. We have clear out pricing, final settlements on the 2025 models that remain. And you can see the product online. 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By the way, our air conditioning on all our units are working and is ice cold in there. So there you go, Hoskins Ford, Yellowhead Highway, East Gateway to Smithers.
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1: Good morning. From the CFNR Newsroom, I'm Jeff Blagden. This is your 9 o'clock news update. Smithers has become the second northern community to reject the idea of conducting a cumulative health impacts assessment on LNG emissions. It comes as calls for one increase across the region, with LNG Canada continuing to flare volumes well over their permit. Last week, rumors arose that they were planning to pitch a 10 times increase to their permit. That is unconfirmed, but it was briefly broached during a March presentation to Kitimat Council. They are the other community that has voted against an independent health impacts assessment. Kitimat's recommendation, though, came from public presentations, while Smithers was suggested by its own staff. Smithers Council ended up voting it down 4-3, claiming BC's already rigorous testing is enough. Emissions measured in Kitimat do still consistently come in below problem levels. Five other communities, meanwhile, including Terrace, have voted to push the province for an assessment. Disability Alliance BC is calling for MLA Tara Armstrong's resignation following comments they call dehumanizing. On Monday, Armstrong said the government's welfare laws hands disability payments out to drug addicts simply because they use drugs. The Alliance is calling her comments misleading, deeply harmful, and outright false. People qualify for disability due to prolonged conditions which harm their ability to carry out daily tasks. Sometimes they do suffer from substance use tied to mental health issues, homelessness, or discrimination, but payments aren't awarded for substance use in a vacuum. They're also concerned with her use of the term welfare, implying people with disabilities are dependent or less valuable. In reality, the program exists to combat barriers to employment and higher costs of living. The Alliance is calling for Armstrong to retract her comments, issue an apology, and resign if she cannot uphold standards of respect. And in surprising news, BC Hydro says they expect the newly renamed John Horgan Dam, previously known as Site C, to finish within budget. Well, within the reevaluated 2021 budget of $16 billion, that is. When it was initially greenlit in 2014, the price tag was set at just under $9 billion, and even that was met with controversy. But it nearly doubled after the premier that it now shares a name with ordered three reviews into it. They found extensive geotechnical issues and numerous overages. Now, 12 years on, the project is finally in the home stretch, with work 3 months ahead of schedule, according to BC Hydro. So far, $14.9 billion has been spent, but they say barring any major setbacks, it should finish within the $16 billion budget. That's your news for this hour. We've got more coming up for you at 11 o'clock, but first, some sports and weather. In the sports world, this year's CFL Hall of Fame class is up to four members after longtime Tiger Cats linebacker Calvin Tiggle was added to the list yesterday. Tiggle joins Brandon Banks, Sean Millington,

0: Hampton and Charleston Hughes as this year's class. More inductees are set to be named during games over the next week. This week's CFL action gets going this evening with a rematch between the Lions and Elks. BC captured their first win of the season against the Elks 2 weeks ago before a bye, while the Elks smashed Ottawa 40-17 last week. Opening kickoff is at 6 o'clock. And at the PGA Tour's British Open, Canadians Corey Connors and Nick Taylor are currently in 22nd and 35th place, respectively. Connors sits at -2 after finishing his second round today, while Taylor is through four holes at -1 right now. And curling legend Don Duguid has passed away at the age of 90. He skipped Canada to back-to-back world titles in the early 70s and captured three Briars. Duguid is a member of the Canada Sports Hall of Fame, Curling Hall of Fame, and a member of both the Orders of Canada and Manitoba. And taking a quick look at your updated temperatures now. 11 in Atlin, 18 in Fort Nelson, Fort St. John, and Moberly Lake, with a heat warning in place for all three. 10 in Dease Lake, 11 in Lower Post, 20 in the Cariboo and Central Interior, 17 in Bella Coola, 14 in Bella Bella, 15 in the Bulkley Valley and Lakes, 14 in Skidigad and Prince Rupert, and 16 in Terrace and Kitimat. More news on the way at 11 o'clock. If you see anything newsworthy before then, send us an email, news@cfnrfm.ca. From the CFNR Newsroom, I'm Jeff Blagden.
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0: That's amazing. So I'm sure many people will want those items at their home. And to do that, we've got to find you at your location. Where are you?
1: Hey, CP, we're located on Alfred Avenue in Smithers and on Highway 16 in Terrace, right across from Tim Hortons. You can't miss us. And the nice thing, CP, if you're from out of the town, we can deliver it to you too. Prince Rupert, the Hazeltons, Mass Valley, Kitimat, Houston, Smithers, Burns Lake. We deliver to all the surrounding areas, so you don't have to worry, how am I going to get it home? So it makes your life a lot easier.
0: Ben at Condola's, you always take care of us with your Boxing Week in July. Let's do it again next week.
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I wonder if he's watching the British Open up in Ireland. That was Ireland's Van Morrison and Moondance, Your Nation, Your Station, CFNR, CP with you. Earlier, I was telling you about a Reddit user asking what items will phase out over time. Well, another Reddit user asked anyone here over the age of 40, what advice do you have for someone younger than you? A very interesting question and some good advice, including one person who said, better to be single, safe, calm, and happy than to be married to someone who you can't stand, treats you badly, and doesn't make you a priority. Another said, save as much as you can for a retirement as soon as you can. Learn to live below your means. Life is so much better once you get to a point when you don't have to worry about your finances. And one more person said, learn to forgive yourself. Blame is a total waste of growth. And while one more person commented, never miss a good opportunity to keep your mouth shut. And with that advice, I'll leave now.

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Well, a team of engineering students from Italy's University of Pisa built the world's largest paper airplane, and it actually flew. It was nicknamed Project Icarus. The plane was made entirely from paper and glue, stretched 20 meters across, and measured 7 meters long. It actually soared 60 meters at an event in Bologna, earning a Guinness World Record and breaking a mark that had been held by a German university since 2013. I just hope nobody went to hospital with paper cuts. Mamma mia. Here's Doobie Brothers, China Grove, CFNR.

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0: heard John Lennon, Power to the People, your nation, your station, CFNR. Appreciate you tuning in today as we get you ready for your weekend. And speaking of which, with that, my week is done. I hope you have an enjoyable Friday and a great weekend. Today is the final day to text for your chance to win that great VIP package to the Vanderhoof International Air Show that we'll be awarding in a random draw on Monday. So just be listening for the code word, and then you text it in to 250-638-0056 for your chance to qualify for that great prize package. It includes two-night stay and hot air balloon ride that we'll be awarding, as mentioned, on Monday. And on my way out, here's some advice from Ralph Waldo Emerson, who said, "Happiness is a perfume you cannot pour on others without getting a few drops on yourself." I'm CP saying, see ya.
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0: Inside the Game. Beyond the Scoreboard with Kobe Smith. FIFA.
1: Well, it all comes down to this. After 48 teams participated in the World Cup and 39 days of soccer and featuring a total of 104 matches, it all comes down to this. The championship game that will be played on Sunday between Argentina and Spain. The defending champs, Argentina, have had a little bit of a tiny bit of a scare this year to get to the championship game. They had to take on Cabo Verde in the round of 32, and they just beat them by 3-2. And then they had to take on Egypt in the round of 16. And Egypt was winning 2-0 at one point in the game, but somehow, some way, Argentina found a way to come back and win, scoring three unanswered goals, winning it in full time. And then they moved on to take on Switzerland, which was kind of a pushover win for Argentina in that game, beating them 3-1. But the big game that they had, the big team that they had to face, was England. England was winning 1-0 at halftime. And then the last 30 minutes, the head coach of England decided to put on their defensive players. As they say, defense wins championships, but you also need your offense out there to score some goals. Come on, you were only beating Argentina by 1-0. I don't know if the head coach of England watched any of Argentina games in the past couple weeks, but Argentina always found a way to come back in this game. Like, come on, you were only one goal ahead of the defending champs. You think that was going to beat them? Anyways, Argentina punched their ticket to take on Spain in the championship game. It all comes down to this. 90 minutes of soccer or more to be decided who will be this year's World Cup. Argentina looking to go back-to-back after winning it in Qatar in 2022. 4 years later, they're still trying to go back-to-back for the first time since Brazil did it. On the other side, Spain is looking for their second championship they won in 2010. It all comes down to this, ladies and gentlemen. I'm calling it right now. It's going to be a barn burner of a game on Sunday between Argentina and Spain. It's going to be a great game. That's been your Inside the Game, Beyond the Scoreboard.
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1: Good morning. From the CFNR Newsroom, I'm Jeff Blagden, and this is your 11 o'clock news update. Smithers has become the second northern community to reject the idea of conducting a cumulative impacts health assessment on LNG emissions. It comes as calls for one increase across the region, with LNG Canada continuing to flare volumes well over their permit. Last week, rumors arose that they were planning to pitch a 10 times increase to that permit. That is unconfirmed, but it was briefly broached during a March presentation to Kitimat Council. They are the other community that has voted against an independent health impacts assessment. Kitimat's recommendation, however, came from a public presentation, while Smithers was suggested by their own staff. Smithers Council ended up voting it down 4-3, claiming BC's already rigorous testing is enough. Emissions measured in Kitimat do still consistently come in below problem levels. Five other communities, meanwhile, including Terrace, have voted to push the province for an assessment. In surprising news, BC Hydro says they expect the newly renamed John Horgan Dam, formerly known as Site C, to finish within budget. Well, within the re-evaluated 2021 budget of $16 billion, that is. When it was initially greenlit in 2014, the price tag was set at just under $9 billion, and even that was met with controversy. But it nearly doubled after the premier it now shares a name with ordered three reviews into it. They found extensive geotechnical issues and numerous overages. Now, 12 years on, the project is finally in the home stretch with work 3 months ahead of schedule, according to BC Hydro. So far, $14.9 billion has been spent, but they say, barring any major setbacks, it should finish within the $16 billion budget. Lakegoers in BC are being advised to be on the lookout for algae blooms before hopping in for a swim. Cyanobacteria blooms, also known as blue-green algae, have been spotted on lakes across the province. With higher temperatures forecasted to stick around for a while, the conditions are perfect for the algae to spread even more, especially in the north. The blooms produce toxins that are poisonous to both humans and pets and livestock. Symptoms can range from dizziness and skin irritation to nervous and respiratory system issues. In severe cases, the toxins can even cause paralysis or death and are even more dangerous to pets. You should avoid drinking or even making contact with lakes while blooms are present. They can appear as paint-like splotches on the water in a range of colors and come with a sewage or gas-like smell. And it didn't take long for another union to break the BC Nurses Union's record for the strongest strike mandate in history. WestJet flight attendants on Wednesday voted 99.4% in favor of strike action, with nearly all 4,400 union members participating. It clears them to issue a 72-hour strike notice prior to the August 2nd long weekend, which would effectively ground flights. Workers say that under WestJet's current payment model, some flight attendants are making less than minimum wage. They say they miss out on around 35 hours a month because of the archaic payment model. WestJet's own auditing says that only happened in 10% of attendants monitored over a 9-month period. Air Canada flight attendants fought on a similar battle and won last year, earning an overhaul to their pay structure. And that's your news for this hour. We got more coming up for you at noon, but first, let's get you some sports and weather. In the sports world, this year's CFL Hall of Fame class is up to four members after long time.

0: Tiger-Cats linebacker Calvin Tiggle was added to the list yesterday. Tiggle joins Brandon Banks, Sean Millington, and Charleston Hughes in this year's class. More inductees are set to be named during games over the next week. This week's CFL action gets going this evening with a rematch between the Lions and Elks. BC captured their first win of the season against the Elks 2 weeks ago before a bye, while the Elks smashed Ottawa 40-17 last week. Opening kickoff in that one is at 6 o'clock. And Corey Connors is the leading Canadian on day two of the PGA Tour's British Open. He sits tied for 23rd at 2-under and is already in the clubhouse after his second round. The only other Canuck, Nick Taylor, sits at 1-under through 9 holes and is tied for 39th. Lucas Herbert leads at 8-under. And taking a quick look at your updated temperatures now. 14 in Atlin, 22 in Fort Nelson, 21 in Fort St. John, 23 in Moberly Lake. A heat warning is in place for all of the Peace region right now. 15 in Dease Lake, 16 in Lower Post, 24 in the Caribou and Central Interior, 19 in Bella Coola, 16 in Bella Bella, 20 in the Bulga Valley and Lakes, 16 in Skidigit, 13 in Prince Rupert, and 20 in Terrace and Kitimat. More news on the way at noon. If you see anything newsworthy before then, send us an email, news@cfnrfm.ca. 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
2: 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And August 8th, the funk finale with Winona, Hey Mickey, the Funky Slab, and the Sponges. CFNR is giving you two chances to win a pair of VIP all-access passes worth almost $250. One in, like, share, and comment after party on the Luna's Pulse post on the CFNR Network Facebook page. Draw dates are July 17th and 24th. 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
1: Yout, Kobe Smith, Kilasa Nugwa. Smithers has become the second northern company to reject the idea of conducting a cumulative impact assessment on the LNG emissions. It comes as calls for one increase across the region, with LNG Canada continuing to flare volumes well over their permit. Last week, rumors arose that they were planning to pitch a 10 times increase to their permit. That's unconfirmed, but it was briefly broached during a March presentation to Kinemat Council. There are the other communities that has voted against an independent health impacts assessment. Kinemat's recommendation came from the public presentation, though, while Smithers was suggested by town staff. Smithers Council ended up voting it down 4-3, claiming BC already regulates testing is enough. Emissions measured in Kinemat do still consistently come in below problem levels. Five other communities, meanwhile, including Terrace, have voted to push the province for an assessment. Well, it didn't take long for another union to break the BC Nurses Union record for the strongest strike mandate in history. WestJet flight attendants on Wednesday voted at 99.4% in favor of strike action, with nearly all 4,400 union members participating. It clears them to issue a 72-hour strike notice prior to August 2nd long weekend, which would efficiently ground flights. Workers say that under WestJet's current payment model, some flight attendants are making less than minimum wage. They say they miss out on around 35 hours a month because of erratic payment model. WestJet's own auditing says that only happened in 10% of attendants monitored over a nine-month period. Air Canada flight attendants fought and won a similar battle last year, earning an overhaul to their pay structure. The province and the Simcoa First Nation have signed an agreement recognizing that both Simcoa consent and provincial environmental assessment certification are required for a proposal copper mine to go ahead. The consent agreement covers the Yellowhead Copper Project proposed by the Caricor Metals Limited about 150 kilometers northeast of Kamloops. The Yellowhead Project entered a Simcoa assessment process in May of 2024, and BC environmental assessment process began in July of last year. The provincial government has said the proposed Yellowhead mine would contribute more than $90 million annually to BC GDP over its 25-mine life. Emil Anderson has said that they are pleased to announce the Usk Ferry is back in service after it was forced out of service when it became trapped in the river by the ice in December of 2025. Emil Anderson monitors the river levels, with maintenance of the cable car will be performed in advance of a possible low water situation later this summer, should reaction ferry service needed to be suspended. Emil Anderson has thanked the Usk Ferry users for the patience over the past months while repairs were completed. That's your news of the hour. If there's news in your community, contact our news team by emailing news at cfnrfm.ca. If we're going to take a break, we'll be right back with your sports and weather.
2: We are Kitsum Kalem, an original tribe of the Tsimshian Nation. Tsimshian means people of the Skeena River. Our ancestral lands are like you, are located in and around the Kitsum Kalem watershed, Skeena River, and North Coast. Kitsum Kalem has always been intimately connected with the other Tsimshian tribes through marriages, adoptions, and sharing of our resources and common ground. To shed more light on this message, here's our Samoigut Weetadildal of Wapsligap, Hereditary Chief Don Roberts.
3: What the word Tsimshian means, people in the river. No, we're people of the Tsimshian. We're people of multiple resources, and we're people that were all one, and we got different tribes, different WAPs, but we're still one.
2: Kitsum Kalem, an original tribe of the Tsimshian Nation.
1: In sports, the Jays are set to return to action tonight in the opener of a three-game series against the White Sox. The Jays are coming off the All-Star break with a 45-51 record. Spencer Mills will get the start for the Jays. The Elks will host the BC Lions tonight.

0: To kick off week 7 of the CFL season, the Elks are off to their best start this year at 4-1. The lone defeat came to the Lions in week 4. Toronto Temple are home to the Atlanta Dream in WNBA action. The Toronto Temple have struggled while dealing with injuries, most notably to star guard Brittany Skies. Toronto has lost 5 of its last 6 games to fall to 10-14 on the season. And the World Cup between Argentina and Spain on Sunday will be refereed by Slovaka Vincic. The Slovenia official was in charge of the Champions League final 2 years ago. FIFA has faced criticism during the World Cup for seamlessly giving Argentina the benefit in some calls. And that's your sports update today. Fair weather at this hour across the region. In the Peace, it's sunny with 22 with a heat warning for the Peace region. Allen, it's sunny with 14. For the Stikine, sunny with 16. In the Caribou and Chatontier, sunny with 22. Bulky Valley and Lake, sunny with 22. For the Central Coast, sunny with 16. On the North Coast and on Haida Gwaii, sunny with 16. And in Lantateros and Kitimat, sunny with 20.
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1: 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And August 8th, the funk finale with Winona, Hey Mickey, the Funky Slab, and the Sponges.
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0: CFN. Oh, welcome in, ladies and gentlemen. I am back, joined by Chad, and it is Friday indeed. We were talking earlier this morning, and Chad was like, is it Friday today?
1: It definitely didn't feel like it. I don't know what it was. I think it might have been because of my busy schedule this week, but I definitely did not walk in here thinking that it was Friday. It felt like just another day for me. But I'm so glad that it is Friday because we get to do this show, and we've also got a great weekend coming, and summer is finally here. I mean, all that hot weather finally kicked in the beginning of this week. Oh, man, I was actually getting so tired of the rain and the cold weather. Oh, that's so cool. So the phone line is open, 250-638-0056, or if you're a little bit farther away,
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0: 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Could you play Sunshine from Nazareth? And that's going out to my daughter, Brittany Prest, on her birthday today.
3: We sure can. We'd love to do that. 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
6: I Want to Break Free by Queen. 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
2: Thanks.
6: You're welcome. Have a great weekend.
2: Yeah.

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5: Hello, Judy.
4: Hey, it's going well here. It's sunny.
5: Awesome. That's good. Yeah, I was hoping for all that sun to stick around this weekend. It did.
4: Yeah, it did. It's gonna.
5: What can we play for you?
4: Today I'd like to hear Leave My Monkey Alone by Warren Zevon.
5: Okay.
4: Louis Brothers by The Story.
5: Okay.
4: And Bring It On Home by Sam Cooke, please.
5: Oh, that's a great song. Okay, can we get one for you?
4: Thank you so much.
5: You're welcome. Have a good weekend.
4: You guys too. Bye-bye.
5: Bye-bye.

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8: Hey, Debbie, how's it going?
7: Yeah, great, great. 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
8: Okay, is that going out to anybody?
7: Everybody that's seafarers.
8: All right, sounds good. 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
7: Okay, you too. 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
1: Hi. My name's Eric McKay, calling from Williams Lake.
0: How's
1: calling in a request a song.
2: Sure.
0: What could we
1: play? And I would like to hear Joy of My Life by John Fogerty.
0: Okay, sounds good.
1: Going out to my daughter and granddaughter, Chelsea, and Air Astrid.
0: All right.
1: Okay, thank you. I appreciate it, my friend.
0: You're welcome. Have a great weekend.
1: Have a good weekend too, my buddy.

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5: Annie Morgan.
4: Hello, Annie. How's it going?
5: Good. Good to hear you on the radio again.
4: Yes, good to be back. What can we play for you?
5: I just wanted to wish Tony Grant happy birthday and my grandson Cordell Morgan.
6: Awesome. Awesome. Okay.
5: And congratulations on Cordell for his grad.
6: Congratulations.
5: Yes, and my husband wanted to hear Spirit in the Sky, but you guys picked a song to send a birthday with those two.
6: Okay, yeah, we'll give you that for you.
5: Okay, thank you.
6: You're welcome. Have a good weekend.
5: Yes, you too.

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0: toxins that are poisoned to both humans and pets and livestock. Symptoms can range from dizziness and skin irritation to nervous and respiratory system issues. In severe cases, the toxin can even cause paralysis or death, and even more dangerous to pets. You should avoid drinking or even making contact with lakes where blooms are present. They can appear as paint-like splotches on the water in a range of colors and come with a sewage or gas-like smell. The RCMP has rolled out a new recruitment strategy in BC and the Yukon, hoping to streamline the joining process for a new applicants. It's called the Project Red Surge, and those looking to join a northern detachment have a chance to do so through the Northern Recruiting Initiative. Through the Red Surge, they required physical fitness assessment and records checks to join the force happen much sooner in the application process, which has been overhauled to incorporate more direct communications between recruiters and applicants and now allows for applicants to be processed within the jurisdiction they received. More info on the Project Red Surge and the RCMP Northern Recruiting Initiative can be found on their website, and if you're in Prince George next week, there's an info session at the detachment on Victoria Street from 2 until 4 on Tuesday, July 21st. Emil Anderson has said they are pleased to announce the Usk Ferry is back in service after it was forced out of service when it became trapped in the river by ice in December of last year. Emil Anderson monitors the river levels with maintenance of the cable car will be performed in advance of a possible low water situation later this summer should reaction of the ferry service needed to be suspended. Emil Anderson has thanked the Usk Ferry users for their patience over the past months while repairs were completed. That's the news of the hour. If there's news in your community, contact the news team by emailing news@cfnrfm.ca. In sports, the Jays are back in action tonight as they open a three-game series against the White Sox. The Edmonton Elks host the BC Lions tonight to kick off Week 7 of the CFL season. As for temperatures at this hour across the region, in the Peace 22, Allen 16, for the Stikine 16, in the Caribou and Central Tier 24, Bulky Valley and Lakes 22, for the Central Coast 19, on the North Coast and Haida Gwaii 15, and inland to Terrace and Kitimat 20.
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0: Hello, Free For All Fridays with Kobe and Chad. Who are we talking with?
4: Anthony.
5: Hey, Anthony. How are you doing today?
4: I'm doing good.
5: Awesome. What can we play for you?
4: I'd like to hear Tutti Frutti.
5: Ooh, classic. Okay.
4: Yeah.
5: Just the one song for you?
4: Yeah.
5: Okay.
4: I'd like to send it out to Anthony Jamie.
5: Okay, no problem.
4: And, let's see.
5: Okay.
4: Thank you.
5: You're welcome. Have a good weekend.
4: Okay, you too. Bye.
5: Bye-bye.

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1: 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Who are we talking with?
2: Hi, guys. You're talking with Randy Lackey out in Fort Fraser.
3: Hey, Randy. How you doing today?
2: Pretty good, you?
3: Oh, pretty good, pretty good. What can I play for you?
2: Apparently you're inside, not outside, enjoying this heat. Holy.
3: Yeah, we're fairly air-conditioned. I cannot wait to get outside.
2: Yeah, it's warm. 32 here, oh, and I'm in the shade.
3: Oh, wow. Also, what can I play for you?
2: You have Bob Marley and the Wailers, Three Little Birds.
3: Yes, I do.

0: Bob Marley and the Wailers here on Your Nation, Your Station, CFNR times 210. I'm Kobe Smith, joined by Chad, and it's Friday, July 17th. Man, we got a lot of things going on here at CFNR. We got contests, Chad.
1: Yeah, we have a contest. We're going to be drawing one today. That one is going to be coming up a little bit later during the afternoon drive, so make sure to keep your ears open for that. And we got a bunch of other things going on. We even have a surprise happening on Monday. Yeah. You better keep your ears open for that as well. So it's going to be a very fun summer, and Free For All Friday is nothing but fun as well. I cannot wait for the next music that's coming up. But we still have lots of room for Free For All Friday, so give us a call. The number is what, Kobe?
0: 250-638-0056, or if you're a little bit further away, 1-866-697-2367. We got Bon Jovi coming up after these messages.
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0: Hello, Free For All Friday. So with Kobe and Chad, are we talking with
5: Cassandra?
1: Hello, Cassandra. What can we play for you?
5: Living on the Prairie, that goes out to Albert.
1: All right.
5: Yeah. And Thunderstruck, and that goes out to my kiddos.
1: Love it. Okay, yeah, no problem.
5: Thank you.
1: You're welcome. Have a good weekend.

0: ACDC here on Your Nation, Your Station, CFNR times 221. I'm Cody Smith, joined by Chad. And I don't know about you, Chad, or about anybody else that's listening. Have you been struggling with this somewhat kind of a heat wave we're going through?
1: I don't know if I've been struggling so much. I've been welcoming it so much because since summer started, I've tried to go camping and I've tried going to the lake. And each time it's been pouring rain. And I got to tell you, when we tried camping, oh, it wasn't just drizzling. It was downpouring. I had like rain going into my eyes as I'm trying to set up this tent right after I was done work here. And this is summer's just kicking off. I'm like, where is the sun? What is going on? And like the next day while we were camping, we had a little bit of sun, but then it all turned back into rain. And I was like, I'm miserable. I want the sun.
0: Well, we finally got it, and it's been sunny all week long. And me and my coworker, well, our coworker, Mel, our accounting, have been struggling with this heat. Trying to find a good night's sleep. I finally got hooked up my AC last night.
1: I bet she does struggle with the heat because even during the wintertime, she's got her window open.
0: Me and Mel must be related some way, somehow.
1: As I wouldn't doubt it.
0: All indigenous people are related some way, somehow. Anyways, the heat wave is going to continue. It's supposed to be 32 on Monday and Tuesday. Just great.
1: We got a couple bangers coming at you in just a few moments, so don't go away.
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2: 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And headlining the main stage, Queen Flash, Canada's premier Queen tribute band. 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
7: Hey, how's it going? 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
1: Oh, great choices. Yeah, we can do that for you.
7: All right, thank you very much, and drive safe out there.
1: Yeah, you too. 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
1: 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Bye.

0: Another AC/DC song here on Your Nation, Your Station, CFNR. I'm Kobe Smith, joined by Chad. How's it going this afternoon, Chad?
1: Doing really good. I could definitely get more AC/DC, especially with this type of hot weather. I mean, crank up the volume and pull the windows down. That's definitely a good way to drive. Oh, man. Free for All Friday still continues. We have some more requests coming up in just a little bit. And I'm definitely enjoying this weather. I cannot wait to get out there and, you know, possibly go to the lake. I'm hoping I'm doing that today. I don't know yet. We'll see what happens.
0: I'm looking forward to going home and turning my AC on.
1: Yeah, me too.
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0: Hello, Free For All Fridays with Kobe and Chad. Are we talking with?
4: It's Judy again.
1: Hey, Judy, welcome back.
4: Yeah, I heard you got room.
1: Yes, I do. I need to fill up this next hour.
4: Okay, I got one.
1: Okay.
4: Garden of Eden by Ooh, John Cafferty.
1: Yes.
4: Okay.
1: That's a good one. I love that movie, too.
4: Have you ever yeah, okay.
1: Yeah. Awesome. All right, no problem. I can do that for you.
4: All righty. Bye-bye.
1: Bye.

0: 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We're chatting with...
1: Hi, it's Cute Katie from Kitsum Kalem.
2: Hey, how you doing, Cute Katie?
1: I'm doing good. How are you?
2: I'm doing amazing. What can we play for you?
1: I'd like the same song, Gimme Some Lovin'.
2: Hey.
1: And if I can...

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1: Mitch Ryder here on Your Nation, Your Station, CFNR. That concludes Free For All Friday. So hope you all enjoy your weekend. Chad?
2: Yeah, I'm super excited for the weekend. I hope you all have a good one as well. And make sure to stay hydrated because of all this heat. You're going to want to drink lots of water. Also, I'm going to steal one from Sabrina. Check on your elders as well. Oh, man, have fun, everybody. And Kobe, I'm not too sure when the next time we'll see you, but I hope you have a good weekend, too.
1: Thanks. Have a great weekend, everybody. As Chad said, stay safe out there and make sure you're all staying hydrated. And put that sunblock on, too. I got to put some on if I go outdoors. Exquelas for now, everybody, which means see you later in my language.
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1: 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I happen to notice he's on the beach, so I thought it'd be fitting. 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
1: Yo, it's Kobe Smith, Kilasa Nugwa. Yesterday was the final day of the AFN's annual General Assembly, and chiefs were already holding federal ministers' feet to the fire. On Wednesday, they unanimously voted to oppose Ottawa's proposed reforms to industry approvals if they harm environment.

0: Hodgson brought up their shift from the northern to southern route for the Alberta to BC pipeline. He says that was in a response to opposition from local nations, but chiefs pointed out that they were already relying on only listening to some nations, as none have voiced approval for a new pipeline. That was just one example they offered of government attempting to divide First Nations. Another is with long-awaited reforms to child and family services. Rather than using a plan devised jointly by First Nations, the government has begun pushing their own plan to nations individually. Other resolutions passed yesterday includes one of the ones to reject Alberta and Quebec's separation and to push housing and infrastructure development. Chiefs will now have to prepare for an October 26 meeting with PM Carney and all premiers. A First Nation in the interior has reached a first-of-its-kind agreement to conduct their own environmental review alongside the province. It covers the proposed Yellow Copper Mine, which the Semqua First Nation has been reviewing since 2024. BC, meanwhile, launched a review process last July. Now the pair have reached a consent agreement, which will require the project to fulfill both processes as well as receive the nation's consent. The province says the one open pit mine will provide $90 million in economic annually over its 25-year life. Disability Alliance BC is calling for MLA Tamara Armstrong resignation following comments they call dehumanizing. On Monday, Armstrong said, quote, "The government welfare law hands disability payments out to drug addicts simply because they use drugs," end quote. The Alliance is calling for her comments misleading, deeply harmful, and outright false. People qualify for disability due to prolonged conditions which harm their ability to carry out daily tasks. Sometimes they do suffer from substance use tied to mental health issues, homelessness, or discrimination. But payments aren't awarded for substance use in a vacuum. And they're also concerned with her use of the term welfare, implying people with disabilities are dependent or less vulnerable. In reality, the program exists to combat barriers to employment and higher cost of living. The Alliance is calling for Armstrong to retract her comments, issue an apology, and resign if she cannot uphold standards of respect. That's your news to the hour. We're going to take a break and be right back with your sports and weather.
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0: In sports, the Jays are set to return to action tonight in the opener of a three-game series against the White Sox. The Jays are coming off the All-Star break with a 45-51 record. Spencer Mills will get the start for the Jays. The Elks will host the BC Lions tonight to kick off Week 7 of the CFL season. The Elks are off to their best start this year at 4-1. The lone defeat came to the Lions in Week 4. Toronto Temple are home to the Atlanta Dream in WNBA action. The Toronto Temple have struggled while dealing with injuries, most notably to star guard Brittany Skies. Toronto has lost 5 of its last 6 games to fall to 10-14 on the season. And the World Cup between Argentina and Spain on Sunday will be refereed by Slovaka Vincic. The Slovenia official was in charge of the Champions League final 2 years ago. FIFA has faced criticism during the World Cup for seamlessly giving Argentina the benefit in some calls. And that's your sports update today. Fair weather at this hour across the region. In the Peace is sunny with 22. Allen sunny with 14. For the Stikine, sunny with 16. In the Caribou and Central Interior, sunny with 22. Bulky Valley and Lake, sunny with 23. For the Central Coast, it's cloudy with 16. On the North Coast at Haida Gwaii, sunny with 16. And inland to Terrace and Kemet, sunny with 20.
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Eric Clapton kicking things off on the afternoon drive on your nation, your station, CFNR. Amagari Selects. Good day and good afternoon. Get ready for the biggest party of the summer. Luna's Pulse by Electric Symphony will be in Terrace August 1st and the 8th. Experience Canada's largest infinity mirror, LED floor, massive holograms, and wild art. It's kind of like a Las Vegas experience on steroids. We here at CFNR is giving you the chance to win VIP all-access passes, which is worth nearly $250. These passes will get you into the ABBA and Fleetwood Mac tribute on July 31st, the after party on August 1st with Funk Hunters and Katami, and the Funk finale on August 8th with Sponges and Winona. Congratulations to... I was getting ready to do this. Is it ready? Yes, it is. Congratulations to... Carol Ann Derek Burrell, who won the first of two of the all-access passes of the all... or the Electric Symphony events during the 2026 Riverboat Days celebration. Congratulations, Carol Ann. If you want to be our next winner, head over to CFNR's Facebook page, find the Luna's Pulse post, and comment after party. We're doing one more draw on July 24th. Also, tickets are moving fast, so don't wait. 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Congratulations again, Caroline. Man, I would love to check out the ABBA tribute band. All night long, you would definitely catch me saying, I know that song. Big Wreck is on next on CFNR.

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Your Nation, Your Station, CFNR, Age of Electric. Oh, man, that reminds me. I need to find my remote control for my air conditioner. It's always a struggle to get up and turn it on. It's time to listen to the music. This is Rock Talk with the Chat. Alrighty, so Lenny Kravitz is proving that age really is just a number. At 62 years old, the rock icon is featured in the latest issue of Men's Health, where he revealed he doesn't use a fitness tracker or smartwatch to stay in shape. Instead, he has a simple rule. The pants don't lie. If his 28-inch pants start feeling a little snug, he knows it's time to get back on track. He even credits Denzel Washington with giving him that phrase. Lenny also says those videos of him working out in leather pants aren't just for show. He actually trains in the same leather and denim he wears on stage so he can squeeze in a workout anytime and anywhere. And if you're wondering whether there's some secret behind those famous abs, he says it's all natural. Just discipline, a healthy diet, and a whole lot of hard work. My word. You know, with that kind of confidence, I have a feeling wherever Lenny Kravitz walks into a room, American Woman just magically starts playing in the background. Let's turn it up with Lenny Kravitz on CFNR.

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little bit of Rush and Northern Pikes on your nation, your station, CFNR. It's time to celebrate it. Today's national day is World Emoji Day. I use emojis in just about every message I send. And honestly, when I first started writing my afternoon drive scripts, I had to stop myself from adding them to my in there too. So why July 17th? Well, it's because Apple's calendar emoji has always displayed July 17th and the date the company announced its iCal calendar back in 2002. And that little detail turned into World Emoji Day. Now, I don't think there's a magic carpet, but I would definitely want to use one, like an emoji. But for now, we're going to get back into the music. Here is Communication Breakdown by Chilliwack on CFNR.

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Trail of Tears by Stevie Salas on Your Nation, Your Station, CFNR. Man, that's a great song. It's always very catchy whenever I hear it. I'm so looking forward to this weekend. You have no idea. The last couple of Saturdays, I've actually surprised myself and was awake early enough to check out some of the stuff that's going on. I mean, there's lots of, well, like the, what is it, the farmer's market has been a long time since I've gone there. And I've also made it to a couple of thrift stores. And there's also garage sales and moving sales. And speaking of which, I have one here for you. So there's a moving sale happening at 3966 Dobie Street, Thornhill, tomorrow and Sunday. It'll be from 9 a.m. to 4 p.m. I love moving sales. There's also lots of cool things you could find. It's just like, okay, I need that, and I need that. Again, that's 3966 Dobie Street in Thornhill tomorrow and Sunday from 9 a.m. until 4 p.m. We're going to get back into the music, and whenever you find something really cool and be like, yep, you got it. George Leach is next on CFNR.

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1: Yow, it's Kobe Smith, Kilasa Nugwa. Smithers has become the second northern company to reject the idea of conducting a cumulative impact assessment on the LNG emissions. It comes as calls for one increase across the region, with LNG Canada continuing to flare volumes well over their permit. Last week, rumors arose that they were planning to pitch a 10 times increase to their permit. That's unconfirmed, but it was briefly broached during a March presentation to Kinemat Council. There are the other communities that has voted against an independent health impacts assessment. Kinemat's recommendation came from the public presentation, though, while Smithers was suggested by town staff. Smithers Council ended up voting it down 4-3, claiming BC already regulates testing is enough. Emissions measured in Kinemat do still consistently come in below problem levels. Five other communities, meanwhile, including Terrace, have voted to push the province for an assessment. Well, it didn't take long for another union to break the BC Nurses Union record.

0: says that only happened in 10% of attendants monitored over a nine-month period. Air Canada flight attendants fought and won a similar battle last year, earning an overhaul to their pay structure. The province and the Simcoe First Nation have signed an agreement recognizing that both Simcoe consent and provincial environmental assessment certification are required for a proposed copper mine to go ahead. The consent agreement covers the Yellowhead Copper Project proposed by the Caricor Metals Limited about 150 kilometers northeast of Kamloops. The Yellowhead Project entered a Simcoe assessment process in May of 2024, and BC environmental assessment process began in July of last year. The provincial government has said the proposed Yellowhead mine would contribute more than $90 million annually to BC GDP over its 25-mine life. Emil Anderson has said that they are pleased to announce the Usk Ferry is back in service after it was forced out of service when it became trapped in the river by the ice in December of 2025. Emil Anderson monitors the river levels, with maintenance of the cable car will be performed in advance of a possible low water situation later this summer, should reaction ferry service needed to be suspended. Emil Anderson has thanked the Usk Ferry users for the patience over the past months while repairs were completed. That's your news for the hour. If there's news in your community, contact our news team by emailing news@cfnrfm.ca. We're going to take a break. We'll be right back with your sports and weather.
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0: In sports, the Jays are set to return to action tonight in the opener of a three-game series against the White Sox. The Jays are coming off the All-Star break with a 45-51 record. Spencer Mills will get the start for the Jays. The Elks will host the BC Lions tonight to kick off Week 7 of the CFL season. The Elks are off to their best start this year at 4-1. The lone defeat came to the Lions in Week 4. Toronto Temple are home to the Atlanta Dream in WNBA action. The Toronto Temple have struggled while dealing with injuries, most notably to star guard Brittany Skies. Toronto has lost 5 of its last 6 games to fall to 10-14 on the season. And the World Cup between Argentina and Spain on Sunday will be refereed by Slovaka Vincic. The Slovenia official was in charge of the Champions League final 2 years ago. FIFA has faced criticism during the World Cup for seamlessly giving Argentina the benefit in some calls. And that's your sports update today. Fair weather at this hour across the region. In the Peace, is sunny with 26, overnight low of 15. Allen, sunny with 19, overnight low of 8. For the Stikine, sunny with 22, overnight low of 11. In the Caribou and Chet-Ontario, sunny with 27, overnight low of 15. Bulky Valley and Lake, sunny with 26, overnight low of 12. For the Central Coast, cloudy with 17, overnight low of 12. On the North Coast and on Haida Gwaii, sunny with 17, overnight low of 13. And inland to Terrace and Kitimat, sunny with 24, overnight low of 14.
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What a great way to kick off the afternoon drive than the 4 o'clock hour, eh? Pour some sugar in me on your nation, your station, CFNR. Amasa, Amagarisa, good day and good afternoon. You know, I love scary movies, so I have another one for you today. A man was driving home late one night on a lonely back road when he noticed an old woman standing on the shoulder. She looked cold, so he pulled over and offered her a ride. She quietly thanked him and climbed into the back seat. A few minutes later, though, he glanced in the rearview mirror. She was gone. Thinking, she had somehow slipped out while he wasn't paying attention, he searched the road but found nobody. The next day, he went to the address that she quietly whispered before disappearing. An elderly man answered the door. When the driver described the woman, the man smiled sadly and said, "That was my wife, and she passed away 20 years ago. And every now and then, someone says they gave her a ride home." I don't know about you, but if someone was to tell me that, someone disappeared from the back seat of their vehicle, I'll be screaming on the rest of the way home. Let's turn the lights back on because it's dark in here. Jeff Healy, help me out.

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2: FIFA.
3: Well, it all comes down to this. After 48 teams participated in the World Cup and 39 days of soccer and featuring a total of 104 matches, it all comes down to this, the championship game that will be played on Sunday between Argentina and Spain. The defending champs Argentina have had a little bit of a tiny bit of a scare this year to get to the championship game. They had to take on Cabo Verde in the round of 32, and they just beat them by 3-2. And then they had to take on Egypt in the round of 16. And Egypt was winning 2-0 at one point in the game, but somehow, some way, Argentina found a way to come back and win, scoring 3 unanswered goals, winning it in full time. And then they moved on to take on Switzerland, which was kind of a pushover win for Argentina in that game, beating them 3-1. But the big game that they had, the big team that they had to face, was England. England was winning 1-0 at halftime, and then the last 30 minutes, the head coach of England decided to put on their defensive players. As they say, defense wins championships, but you also need your offense out there to score some goals. Come on, you were only beating Argentina by 1-0. I don't know if the head coach of England watched any of Argentina games in the past couple weeks, but Argentina always found a way to come back in this game. Like, come on, you were only one goal ahead of the defending champs. You think that was going to beat them? Anyways, Argentina punched their ticket to take on Spain in the championship game. It all comes down to this. 90 minutes of soccer or more to be decided who will be this year's World Cup. Argentina looking to go back-to-back after winning it in Qatar in 2022. 4 years later, they're still trying to go back-to-back for the first time since Brazil did it. On the other side, Spain is looking for their second championship they won in 2010. It all comes down to this, ladies and gentlemen. I'm calling it right now. It's going to be a barn burner of a game on Sunday between Argentina and Spain. It's going to be a great game. That's been your Inside the Game, Beyond the Scoreboard.
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Queen City Kids on your nation, your station, CFNR. It's New Movie Friday. The Odyssey, Horse Girls, and American Pachinko has been released to theaters around the world. I'm pretty sure I said that wrong. But anyway, The Odyssey. I saw the trailer for this a while ago, and I'm so excited to see it. Odysseus, king of Ithaca, embarks on a perilous journey to return home after the Trojan War, meeting creatures like Cyclops, Polyphemus, Sirens, and Calypso along the way. Horse Girls, this looks like an interesting movie, but I also think it would be a fun one to see in theaters. As her mother, Sydney, grapples with an uncertain diagnosis, autistic 22-year-old Margarita must reluctantly grow up. American Pachinko, the legend of Luis Van Valdez, my bad. I just saw the trailer for this documentary, and I gotta say, I am excited to see it. Now, help me out with this one. From founding a revolutionary theater troupe alongside Cesar Chavez to bring the Mexican-American experience to mainstream America with Zoot Suit and La Bamba, Valdez has become the godfather of Chicano theater film. Three more great choices to look forward to at your local theater. I always love it when they play on the same day they get released. It always fascinates me. If any of those movies catch your ear, I'd say get your hands on a ticket this weekend. Here's Lee Aaron on CFNR.

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Man, I got the opportunity to see these guys live a few years ago, and I missed out. 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It's time for the Popcorn Report, and it's New Movie Friday. There are new movies playing in every theater on my list tonight, so very excited to see some of these movies, especially The Odyssey. Here's what's playing around the region. The Telecom Twin Theaters in Terrace is playing The Odyssey and Moana. Next up, we have the Tri-Town Theater in Hazleton, and tonight they're playing Minions and Monsters. And to the Roy Theaters in Smithers, they're playing Minions and Monsters, Moana, and The Odyssey. And the Beacon Theater in Burns Lake tonight is playing Moana. And at the Carib Theaters in Quinnell tonight, they're playing Moana and The Odyssey. And finally, at the Rex Theater in Chetwynd, they will be playing Moana. And get your crew ready, your kids, because there is something for parents and kids now playing in theaters. The Odyssey has a huge cast. The live-action Moana is fun. And Minions, need I say more? If that concludes your popcorn report. And if I be you this weekend, I'm definitely grabbing a giant bucket of popcorn and heading to the theater. It's Roman Gray next on CFNR.

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Lonely by Digging Roots on Your Nation, Your Station, CFNR. Welcome back to the Afternoon Drive. So we got some fun stuff that I want to talk to you about right now. So I mentioned that it's been a long time since I've actually been up early on a Saturday morning, besides, you know, doing my morning show, but, you know, to make it out there for the events, I never remember. Like the farmer's market, I've gone home so many times after being done in the morning that I don't even bother going to the farmer's market. Last time, I got a whole bunch of the sweet and salty popcorn. Oh, I could use some more of that because it's so good. Oh, and I also love getting the, Lola's. Yes, the Filipino food. Oh, so good. There's also a bunch of garage sales and moving sales that happen every Saturday. Speaking of which, there's actually one happening tomorrow. Moving sale, which is happening at 3966 Dolby Street in Thornhill. It'll be tomorrow and Sunday at 9 a.m. to 4 p.m. I always love moving, so there's lots of cool stuff you can find, and lots of great things, and, you know, nothing better than doing garage sale than, you know, jamming the CFNR. Speaking of which, maybe this will be playing in the morning. It's Honeymoon Suite with Bad Attitude. What a great sound on CFNR.

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1: The 5 p.m. news is brought to you by Sullivan Motor Products in Houston.
2: Yo, it's Kobe Smith, Kilas in Nugwa. Yesterday was the final day of the AFN's annual General Assembly, and chiefs were already holding federal ministers' feet to the fire. On Wednesday, they unanimously voted to oppose Ottawa's proposed reforms to industry approvals if they harm environmental protections or limit First Nation rights. Energy Minister Tim Hodgson opened yesterday, saying there is no good way to build major projects without First Nations leadership. But delegates accused them of using reconciliation efforts as a distraction while approving projects behind their backs. They say government needs to start respecting them as a sovereign government and work with them directly rather than through corporations. Ministers were continually told they can't keep undermining First Nations while under the excuse of improving the economic. That, Hodgson brought up their shift from the northern to southern route for the Alberta to BC pipeline. He says that was in a response to opposition from local nations, but chiefs pointed out that they were already relying on only listening to some nations, as none have voiced approval for a new pipeline. That was just one example they offered of government attempting to divide First Nations. Another is with long-awaited reforms to child and family services. Rather than using a plan devised jointly by First Nations, the government has begun pushing their own plan to nations individually. Other resolutions passed yesterday.